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1: We've just come off a wonderful day of handing out $1,000 blessings here on your inspiration station. We're doing, I don't know, would you call it reconciliation at the end of the day? 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We got plenty more cash to hand out tomorrow. We're going to be ready first thing tomorrow morning, so you be ready to win.

0: 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Got really big news later this hour for fans of Whitney Houston. We talked recently about the auction her foundation is going to be having on the 11th of this month with some Whitney memorabilia, things that she once owned that you can purchase. All the proceeds go to their foundation, helping kids get to school, scholarships and grants and such. But there's also another very special Whitney item that's going to be available even sooner than that. I'm going to tell you about in a little bit. What's going on? I'm Victor Sosa here on The Praise Party. We're getting settled in. Good music from Dorinda Clark Cole, Kirk Franklin, and Fred Hammond will help with that.
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Thank God it's me.

0: what it doesn't like your inspiration station, 95.7 Hallelujah FM. Dottie Peoples, Hezekiah Walker, and Ty Tribbett on the way on the Sprays Party. What's happening? I'm Vic Pesosa. Big week for fans of Whitney Houston. We've talked about it. On the 11th of this month, her foundation is putting a number of Whitney's personal items available for auction. Proceeds go into the foundation's scholarship and grant programs, helping kids get into and stay in school. But how about what Mattel is doing on August 9th? It's the first ever Whitney Houston Barbie doll. It's honoring her birthday, and the Whitney Barbie doll is made up to look just like Whitney did in her I Want to Dance with Somebody video.
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7: In March of 1960, a group of students at Southern University in Baton Rouge, Louisiana, attempted to desegregate local eating spaces through peaceful protests at a Crest department store, a Greyhound bus station, and a Simon's drugstore. The students were met with violence and insults, and the president of Southern University warned them that their participation in these protests would result in their expulsion. In all, 16 students were either expelled or forced to leave Southern University and attend other schools. In response to the expulsion, the Kennedy administration filed a legal brief in support of the students, and in December of 1961, the NAACP's legal department took up the case. Future Supreme Court Justice Thurgood Marshall argued the case in front of the Supreme Court, which unanimously decided that the students should not have been expelled for their anti-segregation protests. In 2013, Southern University awarded honorary degrees to 7 of the students expelled over the nonviolent demonstrations. And that's a fact. I'm Callie Cole for the Black Information Network.
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1: Doing exactly as Bishop T.D. 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
1: Been a lot of talk this week, understandably so, about one of the most successful and enduring characters in the movies over the last 30 plus years, Spider-Man. Tom Holland and Zendaya have created something special. More than $1 billion at the box office. In fact, it may be on its way to $2 billion. Another iconic movie character has been in a state of flux over the last few years since Daniel Craig decided he would no longer be Agent 007. But we're on the case of who the next 007 would be. And we're hearing straight from the studio themselves. Tell you what they had to say recently in the next few minutes after some Shirley Season, Tasha Cobbs Leonard, and Anthony Brown in group therapy.
2: The countdown is on. 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
14: This is Tony, and yeah, he's a bank robber. Turns out, he was really, really good at it. He robbed 30 banks in about a year.
15: We just can't seem to catch the guy. We're always just right behind him, you know?
14: But what really hooked me about Tony's story was why he started robbing banks in the first place. Because Tony was a family man, doing great. Clear sky for miles. But then, while Tony was playing roller hockey with his work buddies, he took a nasty fall and hurt his back.

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1: So his family doctor wrote him a prescription.
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0: Oxycontin. 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
3: Oxycontin destroyed my life. Now, I do. I accept full responsibility for the crimes I ended up committing and stuff, but the real boiling point was my addiction to Oxycontin.
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I'm Victor Sosa. And after Sunday service, I need you to know that the music doesn't stop on 95.7. Make sure you're checking out Tracy Bethea. Sunday afternoons playing the songs where you can sing along. She also gives you the gospel truth in gospel news. 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

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We are having ourselves a praise party. Wouldn't be possible without you. Thanks for stopping by. I'm Victor Sosa with Anthony Brown and Group Therapy.

0: Here in Inspiration Station is 95.7 Hallelujah FM. We've got Kenny Lewis and Charles Jenkins, as well as Erica Campbell and Lisa Noel Smith from the Brown Singers. We do not have an answer to the James Bond mystery as of yet. It's actually a case worthy of 007. Thanks for being here with me tonight. I'm Victor Sosa. Daniel Craig stepped away from the role a few years ago, and it's been vacant ever since. Of course, Amazon now owns MGM Studios and the rights to Agent 007. They've been taking their sweet time trying to figure out who the right person is to assume that incredible mantle. Amy Pascal, studio executive and the person chiefly responsible for finding the next Bond, has started to put a timeline on it. Says we should know who will be taking over that iconic role by the end of this year.
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0: 95.7 Hallelujah FM. So I've got Melvin Crispell III for us, as well as Chandler Moore and John P. Key. But I am always looking for that helping hand anytime you'd like to offer it. I'm Victor Sosa. This praise party is nothing without you. So what do you want to hear? 888-646-6167. 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Just hit that red microphone button. Send me a voice message. I'm going to get right here in the studio.
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Hey, it's Vic Sosa. 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I'm living.

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1: Ask the question about places you'll never go back to. We'll get on these phones and discuss that momentarily. Appreciate you being here on the Praise Party tonight. I'm Victor Sosa. We got Kirk Franklin at God's Property, as well as Todd Delaney and Tamela Mann waiting in the wings. Right now, I'm grateful you're waiting to talk to me, Brianna. I put the question out there since we are in the home stretch of summer vacation season. A place you went to visit, thought to yourself, been there, done that, never going back. What was that spot for you?
2: I never go back to San Francisco. We got bed bugs in San Francisco and all of our stuff. It was just the worst. And I just feel like, all right, I'm done.
3: 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Congratulations to our finalists in the first ever Hallelujah Church Choir Competition. 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

0: 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I'm Victor Sosa. We got a lot more tonight on your inspiration station. Chicago Mass Choir is on the way. Also got your requests for Group Fire and Lasha Knox and Ernest Pugh. Keep them coming. 888-646-6167. Tell me what you want to hear or share your opinion on the topic. I put the question out there a few minutes ago, Jamie. What's the place you went to, whether it was a summer vacation or other kind of getaway, thought to yourself, not doing that ever again?
1: I have to say, this is going to be controversial, but Disney World, one and done.
0: Ooh, you will definitely have people in their feelings about that, Jamie. Why is it just one and done for you?
1: Like, I went, it was great, I had fun, I spent all of my money, I don't want to go back again.
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Hey, it's Victor Sosa. 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You never know. 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

0: 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Hey, thank you for trusting me tonight to play songs you want to sing along with all night. Lasha Knox and Ernest Pugh is on the Praise Party now.
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1: About to get us some Kirk Franklin, as well as Fred Hammond and John P. Key together with They That Wait. We on the phone tonight, too, talking about places you have been to visit. You can now say that you've been there, but it's not a place you would ever go back to. Been some interesting places on and off the air I've heard about tonight. What's a spot you're not going back to anytime soon, Jen?
2: You know what? Right now, Florida. Florida has got some of the crazy. We all know Florida can be crazy. We know. But it is even crazier. And it just doesn't feel safe. Even when I go down and have a good time like I used to, it's just not as fun as it used to be. It doesn't feel good. The people aren't as nice. Yeah.
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3: It's the Come Up with Ty Tribute.

That's the Come Up. I'm your boy, Ty Tripp, and welcome to the Come Up Show, y'all. I am excited, as always, to be all up in your ears today. I feel like I'm too much. Do y'all ever feel like you too much sometimes? I just feel like sometimes I'm just too much. I felt like that all of my life. You know what I'm saying? I'm just too much. I'm just too much energy. I just got... Everybody's chilling. Why you got to be doing all that and everybody's just chilling? Ty, just fall into, you know, the common thread of chillosity that the rest of the world is engaging in or that the rest of the world is setting. Most of my surroundings, especially when I was growing up, everybody chilling, but I'm like, But all things work together for good. Now, people want all that excitement. They want all... If I come in chilling, they like, uh-oh, what's wrong with Ty? Something wrong. Is he feeling okay? What's going on with him? Now I can't chill. I better have that energy. I done typecast myself. If I want to do a show and just chill and do like ballads or like Yolanda Adams, Smokey Norfolk worship set, they're going to be like, man, what's wrong with... What's wrong with Ty? Anyway, I said all that to say, what's up, y'all? Welcome to another episode of The Come Up. I'm excited and delighted to be sharing this hour with y'all. Y'all buckle up. We're going to have a good time, as always. Yeah. This is Nicki Minaj, Blessings, featuring Tasha Cobbs Leonard.

0: Whoa, we are back. All right, I said I'm a bit too much the last break. If y'all heard it, I said, all right, I ain't gonna be too much, y'all. I'm a chill. Look at some of y'all like, no, we need that energy. Bring it, brother. Bring it. Y'all the ones I love. I love y'all, man. I need y'all. Y'all the ones I need to call in and go ahead and encourage me. I'm a little bit out of touch. I've been doing like this. Well, you're not supposed to say when you're fasting, so I'm not. And there I go. I just said it. So God, forgive me. Let me just say I'm not on social media right now. So this ain't about fasting or being spiritual or being, I'm not that. I'm just not on social media. So I'm kind of out of touch with what's going on in the world. Ain't that funny? I guess I don't watch the news. Like I'm not watching CNN either, but I'm not like on social media. So I'm kind of like out of touch. But I don't feel bad. I feel great. Matter of fact, when we come back, I'm going to give y'all the five benefits of not being on social media. There are definitely advantages to being on social media, as we all know. It's a beautiful thing and a way to connect with the entire known world, how be it so ever. So I'm going to talk about the benefits of just taking some time to take some time away from social media. Maybe it can help you. Y'all keep it locked. I'll be back after this.
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8: Serious injury crashes happen every

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It's not that he's gonna do something great. 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

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I can't hear you. 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Break it down for me one time. All right, so find somebody next to you. Just look them right in the eyes. Can you do that? Look at somebody next to you, right in the eyes. 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

0: Okay, as promised, what's up? Ty Tribbett here, y'all. How y'all feeling? How y'all doing? Yeah. As promised, I'm going to give y'all the 5 benefits of taking time away from social media. Number one, do you think you can do it? Can you do this, y'all? Let me answer it for you. Yes. Yes. The Bible even says, I can do all things through Christ that strengthens me. So, this is something you can do. I'm doing it. And the first couple of days were like, but you're just so accustomed and wired, you know what I mean, to doing what you do habitually in your routine. But, man, it's just proven to be one of the better decisions I've made. All right. So, let me give you the 5 benefits. The first benefit of pulling away from social media is improved mental health, because social media can contribute to feelings of anxiety and depression and stress, you know what I mean, due to the constant comparison with others, exposure to negative content, and the pressure to stay connected, you know what I mean? So taking a break can help reduce those negative feelings, and it could just improve your overall mental health. That's number one. We're just getting started, and it's already, some of y'all nodding right now like, oh, I needed that. Thank you so much, Tyler. Right? That's just number one. We got 4 more to go. Y'all keep it locked, and I might add some more to this. It's to come up with Ty Tribbett. Yeah!
1: It's hard to come down. Once you come up with Ty Tribbett.
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0: All right, y'all. I be Ty Tribbett. This is The Come Up. Listen, man, I haven't been on social media all month. Woo! And some say, bro, you ain't missing nothing. And some say, how did you do it? How can you do it? Well, I still got people running my page, so that's a good thing. So people think I'm still alive to the world. You know, if you're not on social media and have no social interaction, they think you don't exist anymore. But I got somebody running my page so they'll know I'm still alive, I'm still here, and still got stuff going on, whatever it is. So I got the five commandments. I got the five commandments for taking a break from social media. Number one, improve mental health. Number two, increased productivity. Man, I'm getting so much stuff done now. I done wrote two songs, y'all. I wrote two songs because I'm like, all right, if I ain't going to be online, I got to do something. But social media can be a significant distraction, yo, which often leads to like procrastination. But when you fast from social media, it allows you to focus more on your tasks, your goals, and it leads to just increased productivity and better time management. So I've been experiencing like all of that. Like, wow, I didn't know what I was missing by engaging so habitually and ritualistically on social media. Number three, it enhances real life relationships. How about that? Enhances real life relationship. The studies say here, by stepping away from social media, you have more time and energy to invest in face-to-face interactions and more meaningful conversation, which can strengthen relationships with family, friends, and colleagues. There you go. You enhance your real relationships when you step away from social media. I can't tell you how many times I see people at a dinner table with everybody's head down and a light flashing in their face because everyone's on their devices. But when you pull away, you can recognize, oh, I'm at the table with somebody I love. I'm at the table with somebody who probably got some advice or something cool or funny to say that can... I'm actually at the table with people of value. I'm in the presence of people with value. I got real good friends. I got real good family. I got real good... I got that right in front of me, but I haven't been able to appreciate it because of my habit of going on social media. Gone are those days. Let's appreciate and fortify and strengthen our real life connections and our real life relationships. This can be done in part by pulling away for a time from social media. Can you do it? Can you afford to do it? Or the bigger question, can you afford not to?
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11: Helping you to come up. We gonna set this thing off right. It's the Come Up with Ty Tribbett.

All right, we back. And just like that, the hour is gone. But check it out, y'all. I still got two more. We've been doing the five commandments of taking a break from social media. Let's review. Number one, improve mental health. Number two, increase productivity. Number three, enhance real life relationships. Four, better sleep. Better sleep, because excessive use of social media, woo, especially before bedtime, it can interfere with your sleep, yo. And the quality, due to that blue light that comes from the screen, like the mental stimulation from all that scrolling, I'm telling you, a break from social media can lead to improved sleeping patterns and better rest. That's why I said, some of us can say, man, can I afford to do that? Some of your businesses are online. Delegate somebody to do it. Can I afford to do it? Man, can you afford not to do it? You need your rest. And number five, drum roll, please. Heighten self-awareness. Studies say social media often bombards users with a flood of information and opinions, which can cloud one's own thoughts and feelings. Fasting from social media provides an opportunity to reconnect with yourself. And that fosters a greater self-awareness and personal reflection. I am experiencing all of this now. If it has led to better in my life, I did not want to withhold that information from you all. Man, this is the come up, and here is one decision you can make that'll make you and allow you to come up in five different ways. I love you all permanently. Man, until next time, stay blessed, stay safe, stay up.

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1: Smoky Norfolk's I Need You Now. Ed Long is here. We are once again hanging out in the sanctuary. Appreciate you being here. All right, birthday shouts coming up in a minute. So if you're celebrating your birthday, I want to shout you out. I want to say happy birthday to you. We'll find out who you're celebrating with. Also, PJ Morton's Mercy coming up, but right after Al Green.

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0: 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PJ Morton and Mercy, it's me, Ed Long, here with you. How you feel? Hope everything is well with you. And your family? Family good? Good. Your mama good? Your daddy good? Your baby's good? All right, Mary Mary's coming up for you. Also, Miami Mass Choir, Pastor Mike Jr., and more of your favorites. Later on, of course, this is Throwback Thursday. I got some throwback facts for you from the year 1994. There's a reason why I chose that year on this day. We'll talk about that in a minute. All right. If you're celebrating your birthday, you're celebrating along with former NBA baller David Robinson and also singer and actor Leslie Odom Jr. celebrating his birthday as well.
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1: All right, so we're flashing back to the year 1994 for Throwback Thursday. And it's so ironic that this date falls on this particular day. I'll tell you why I'm so excited about it in a little bit. Right now, it's Anthony Evans.

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1: Holy You, yeah, I like it a lot. Of course, Ty Tripp's latest right there. It's me, your brother Ed Long here with you. All right, I got J.J. Harrison, Youth for Praise on the way, Joe Pace in the Colorado Mass Choir, and more of your favorites. Just give me a few minutes, okay? Hey, we're hanging out in the sanctuary. I got to remind you, this is the last week. You can claim that $1,000 blessing. 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You just might get that phone call saying you're a winner. Who knows?
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We're throwing back to the year 1994 for your Throwback Thursday. Caller ID was a luxury back in 1994. More facts coming up in a minute. Right now, it's Fred Hammond's Love Never Fails. Ed Long is with you in the sanctuary.

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1: Disney's The Lion King and everybody's saying Hakuna Matata back in 1994. 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Fred Hammond with...

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1: 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And you know what I'm talking about, right? All right, Canton Spirituals are on. This is Fix It Jesus. Ed Long is here in the sanctuary. 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

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A gallon of gas was about $1.11 back in 1994. All right, it's Ed Long here. We're throwing back for your Throwback Thursday. This is Maverick City. This is Run to You. I've

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1: Your inspirational thought for today, Think on These Things, is next, right after Lashae Knox and Ernest Pugh.
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0: 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Hallelujah.
1: Yep, right there. Yes, indeed. God is right there. Yes, indeed. All right, Lachey Knox right there, along with Ernest Pugh. Ed Long is here playing Reed's Temple Choir in a few minutes. Also, Fresh Start Worship. I love this song. It's called You Are. I love it. All right. It's me hanging out in the sanctuary, your brother Ed Long. All right, so we're flashing back. We're throwing it back to the year 1994 today for your Throwback Thursday. But right now, we have your inspirational thought for today. I call this segment right here, Think on These Things. Here we go. Once you realize that people do petty and evil things just to get a reaction out of you, everything changes, Ed Long. All right, so we're flashing back. We're throwing it back to the year 1994 today for your Throwback Thursday. But right now, we have your inspirational thought for today. I call this segment right here, Think on These Things. Here we go. Once you realize that people do petty and evil things just to get a reaction out of you, everything changes. You stop taking it personally. You learn that silence isn't weakness. It's strategy. It's strength. It's the refusal to hand over your peace just to prove a point. Think about that.
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6: I'm Jaleesa Chapman on the Black Information Network. In 1921, Sadie Alexander became America's first Black economist. White employers, however, did not care about her PhD in economics from the University of Pennsylvania. So what does Alexander do? She goes back to school and earns her law degree. Dr. Alexander then combined her skills to launch a remarkable career as a civil rights lawyer, joining President Harry Truman's Committee on Human Rights in 1946, and even marching alongside Martin Luther King Jr. in 1965. Dr. Alexander died in 1989, but her legacy lives on. A group of young Black women launched the Sadie Collective to honor the trailblazer and recruit more women of color into the world of economics.
7: We understand that economists help to shape the world. Diversity is absolutely essential in order for good policies to be created.
6: And that's a fact. I'm Jaleesa Chapman on the Black Information Network.
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I want you to stay right there. 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

0: Now, I've got to go, but I thank you for joining us today. Thank you for riding with us. You ride or die. But I praise God for you, and I want you to know that I love you, and I really am praying with you, not just for you, praying with you. So until the next edition of the new Donnie McClurkin Show, walk in the favor of God.
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and Charles Jenkins kicking off a men's day edition of the party. Your early morning praise party with me, your girl, Sherry Mackey, on a thankful Thursday. Yay. A men's day. Brothers, we are celebrating you, you mighty men of valor, you men of God, you strong warriors. Hey, I got a chance for you to win tickets to the Hallelu Theater. Plus, I got your chance to win $1,000. Right now, I want you to enjoy this one. It's Pastor Shirley Caesar with a classic, Jesus, I love calling your name.

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3: My heart is always long for something more. I search the stars to knock on heaven's door. 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

0: to Thankful Thursday. Yay! It's a men's day on the party. Your early morning praise party with me, your girl, Sherry Mackey on the station, giving you a chance to win $1,000. 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Plus, do you know the cookout etiquette? When you go to the barbecue, do you know what you should and should not be doing? I'm going to tell you coming up. 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John Legend is acting. Guess who he's going to portray? Plus, Michael Jackson fans can't get enough. Ooh, I'll tell you what's coming up. Hey, I'm going to test your biblical knowledge with a Bible challenge question of the day. We got a history lesson in Black Facts. Yes, of course, I got today's word on the way. God is working in the silent seasons. Then in Hot Topics, a national prayer rally is set for Nolan Wells' 19th birthday and a murder trial that's been years in the making. It's a party on the radio with you in mind. Your early morning praise party with me, your girl, Sherry Mackey. Happy Thursday.
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16: On July 24th, 2016, 23-year-old Kaylee Sawyer vanished from her small Oregon town.
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5: 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Like, I just can't help it. I really, really like listening to old school music. It makes me feel good. But let's see, all my God kids love Taylor Swift so much. Like, you have to hear the way that they sing this song. They're like, you have to listen, Gima, to the song. And look, and can I buy it? And can I get it? So it's definitely some Taylor Swift happening around me going on. And she's super cool. I also really appreciate the way that she writes music and plays music and everything. So she's dope. I like A$AP Rocky. I like A$AP Ferg, too. So, yeah, there's a lot of things I'm into.
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0: Good morning, good morning, good morning. I am Sherry Mackey, and it's time for us to go to God in prayer. And as always, I invite you to join along with me in prayer. You know, the word tells us to cast our cares on him because he cares for us. And I want today to pray that we will lay everything that concerns us at the Lord's feet. Heavenly Father, today we come before you with open hearts and open hands. Your word tells us to cast all of our cares upon you because you care for us. So today, Lord, we make the choice to stop caring what you invited us to surrender. Father, we lay everything that concerns us at your feet. We lay down every burden that has been weighing on our hearts. We lay down every unanswered prayer, every sleepless night, every anxious thought, every fear about tomorrow, and every disappointment from yesterday. God, we lay down our family, our children, our marriages, our finances, our health, our careers, our ministry, our relationships, and every decision that feels too big for us to make. So, Lord, some things have consumed our thoughts for so long that we've become mentally exhausted. We've tried to figure it out. We've tried to fix it. We've tried to carry it on our own. But today, we realize that these burdens are too heavy for us, and they were never meant to rest on our shoulders. Father, we lay at your feet the tears that no one else has seen. We lay down the heartbreak that we've hidden behind our smiles. We surrender the disappointment that tried to steal our joy and the fear that has whispered that things will never change. Lord, we release every person we've been worried about. We place our children in your hands. We place our loved ones in your hands. We place every situation that we cannot control into the hands of the God who controls everything. You see what we can't see. You know what we don't know. And you already are working in ways that we can't even imagine. Father, where there's confusion, release your wisdom. Where there's uncertainty, establish your peace. Where there is lack, provide according to your riches and glory. Where there's sickness, let your healing power flow. Where there's division, bring reconciliation. Where there's sorrow, replace it with joy that comes from your presence. Oh, teach us, Lord, to leave our burdens at your feet instead of picking them up again. Oh, God, help us to trust that while we're resting, you're working. While we're waiting, you're moving. And while we're praying, God, you are making a way. Today, oh, we make this declaration of faith. We will not be overwhelmed by what concerns us because God is greater than every concern. We declare that God is working behind the scenes in our lives on our behalf. God, we declare that we are blessed. Our family is in your hands. We declare that our future is in your hands. We declare that our health is in your hands. We declare that our finances are in your hands. We declare that our purpose is secure because God is directing our steps. We will not carry fear when we can walk in faith. We will not carry anxiety when we can receive God's peace. We will not carry yesterday's burden into tomorrow's blessings. Father, thank you that every burden we surrender becomes an opportunity for you to demonstrate your power. Thank you that you are our refuge, our strong tower, our provider, our comforter, and our peace. Thank you, Jesus. There is no problem too difficult for you. No mountain too high, no valley too deep, no circumstance beyond your reach. 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God, we choose peace over panic, faith over fear, surrender over striving, and worship over worry. We are walking knowing that God, who holds the universe in his hand, is faithfully holding every detail of our lives. In the mighty, faithful, matchless name of Jesus, we pray. Amen, amen, and amen.
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0: Master, Dr. Ricky Dillard, and New Generation with grace and unmerited favor we get from the Lord. You're inside the party, your early morning praise party with me, your girl, Sherry Mackey, and y'all have just overwhelmed me with all of the birthday love, and I promise I'm going to try to get all these shouts in.
1: 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Happy birthday to you. This is your cousin, Darius Mackey. Wish you a happy, happy, happy birthday. Enjoy your day, darling.
2: 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God bless you with many, many more.
3: 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This is Evelyn from Erytown, Alabama. Wishing you a happy, wonderful, blessed birthday. Happy birthday to ya. Happy birthday to ya. Happy birthday. May the Lord bless you with many, many blessed more.
0: Oh, wow. Thank you so much. I appreciate you. Oh, I love y'all. I do. I love y'all. Hey, Stick and Stay family, coming up in about 9 minutes, we're going to go to God in prayer right now. It's Walter Hawkins.

0: 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We are 95.7 Hallelujah FM. You're inside your early morning praise party with me, your girl, Sherry Mackey. Listen, family, it is election day. I need you. If you did not vote during early voting, I need you to get out to the polls today and vote. Go vote. Go vote. Go vote. Our forefathers fought for you to have this right to vote. So I want you to get out today, go to the polls and vote, okay? There's some serious spaces that we need you to get out and vote for, okay? All right, now I'm serious. That get out there. Election day, the polls open at 7, just open. They're going to be open till 7 p.m. Whether you're voting for the county mayor, you're voting for our next sheriff, county clerk, criminal court clerk, juvenile court clerk, assessor of properties. I need you to get out and I need you to vote today. How about that? Hey, family, listen. Don't forget our choir competition is coming up. Our first ever choir competition. Let me send out some love to some of our vendors like Sunshade Lady. What's up? Creative Minds Keepsakes, Humana. Just a few of our vendors for our Hallelujah Church Choir competition. It's going down at New Direction on August 22nd. I want you to go to hallelujahfm.com and get your tickets. Tickets say I got your birthday and anniversary shouts coming up on your early morning praise party with me, your girl, Sherry Mackey. Go vote.
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8: Most people first met Harriet Tubman in a black and white photo in a textbook. We all read a couple paragraphs about how she was a conductor in the Underground Railroad. She saved the lives of people attempting to flee from slavery. And that was it. That was the end of the story we got. But Harriet Tubman was so much more than that.
9: She guided Union boats up the river, and she moved from port to port, from place to place along the riverbank, where the enslaved people could come and be rescued and be taken to freedom.
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8: She was a wife and mother, an entrepreneur, a soldier, spy, nurse, and an activist who fought for women's right to vote.
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1: 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And you get to counsel and tell them what you think and feel and help to magnify the talent that they have already.
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0: It's your early morning praise party. I am Sherry Mackey. It is time for entertainment news. Richard Pryor's daughter Elizabeth is bringing her intimate memoirs about their complex relationship and his comedic genius to the big screen. The film, based on Elizabeth's book, Something We Said, Richard Pryor, A Notorious Word and Me, delves into the personal struggles and successes of the legendary comedian. The project aims to provide a deeper understanding of Richard Pryor's life beyond the stage lights and sold out arenas, offering a unique perspective on his legacy. With the film currently in development, audiences can expect a heartfelt and authentic portrayal of one of comedy's greatest minds told through the eyes of his daughter. Oh, also making news, John Legend is set to portray civil rights icon Harry Belafonte in The Road Home, a film exploring the lives of musicians and activists who influenced Paul Simon's album Graceland. Legend joins a star-studded cast, including Johnny Flynn, Cynthia Erivo, and Guy Pearce. The film will delve into the cultural and political backdrop of Graceland's creation during apartheid. Legend expressed his honor at playing Belafonte, calling him an incredible human being and artist activist. The Road Home aims to pay tribute to the giants of music and activism featured in the story. And for Michael Jackson fans, y'all can't get enough. Don't stop till you get enough. A new documentary titled Michael Jackson, A Life in Music is set to hit theaters on August 29th. The film, directed by Edward Pigua, focuses solely on archival footage of Michael Jackson covering his journey from the Jackson 5 to his solo career. The documentary features appearances by Jackson himself, as well as his family members and other prominent figures from his life. Unlike previous dramatizations, this film offers a pure archival look at Jackson's life and career, appealing to documentary enthusiasts and longtime friends. Look like I'm going to see Michael Jackson, A Life of Music. There you have it, a look at entertainment news on the party. It's your early morning praise party. I am Sherry Mackey.
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Angela New Breed. Again, I say rejoice. We're 95.7 Hallelujah FM, the station giving you a chance to win $1,000. Hey, it is election day. I want you to get out to the polls today and vote. The polls are open until 7 p.m. You got to go to your polling location, but whatever you do, get out and vote. Hey, fellas, I got the Bible Challenge question of the day for you coming up in about 10 minutes. When you correctly answer the Bible Challenge question, I got your tickets to Hattie Lou Theater. Speak Salvation, Speak right now, Dottie Peoples. I've had

0: It's your early morning praise party. I am Sherry Mackey on a thankful Thursday, a men's day. Hey, fellas, it's time for us to test your biblical knowledge with the Bible challenge question of the day. From the category lowly donkey, what prophet of Moab had a talking donkey? That's your Bible challenge question of the day. We're going to compare answers coming up here on the party. It's your early morning praise party. I am Sherry Mackey. All right, y'all, I'm looking for caller number 9. Men only. Caller number 9 at 844-885-9425. Men only. 844-885-9425. What prophet of Moab had a talking donkey? That's your Bible challenge question of the day. When you correctly answer, I'm going to hook you up with a pair of tickets to Hattaloo Theater's production, Speak, Salvation Speak, starring Harry Lennox.
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0: It's your early morning praise party. I am Sherry Mackey, and it's time to roll those calendars back and find out what took place on today, August 6th in African-American history. Well, on this date in 1861, the Congressional Confiscation Bill freed slaves who were forced to fight against the United States government or to work in support of the rebellion. In 1962, Jamaica became an independent dominion within the British Commonwealth. And finally, on this date in 1965, President Lyndon Johnson signed the Voting Rights Bill, which authorized the suspension of literacy tests and the sending of federal examiners into the South. There you have it. That's a look. That's a reflection of today in African-American history. Well, if you don't know your history, you won't realize how powerful you are. And in some cases, you are doomed to allow it to repeat itself. There you have it. Black Facts on your early morning praise party with me, your girl, Sherry Mackey. We got more of your favorite gospel hits straight ahead.
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Stick and stay. I've got today's word coming up. God is working in the silent seasons. Right now, enjoy this one. It's Commission, Running Back to You. 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

0: It's your early morning praise party. I am Sherry Mackey, and it's time for topics that are hot. The community is coming together to support Nolan Wells, who tragically passed away at the age of 18. A national prayer rally is scheduled for his 19th birthday on August 19th in Mississippi, led by Dr. Jamal Bryant. The event aims to show solidarity with the Wells family and keep the case in the public eye. With national figures like Tyler Perry and Colin Kaepernick supporting the cause, the rally is a call for transparency and justice in Nolan's untimely death. The family continues to seek answers and support, with the rally serving as a reminder that Nolan's memory will not be forgotten. Also making news, the murder trial of the man accused of killing Tupac Shakur is set to begin next week in Las Vegas. Dwayne Davis is accused of orchestrating the 1996 murder and faces life in prison without parole if he's convicted. The Clark County District Attorney's Office has submitted a list of potential witnesses that contain over 200 names. The trial is set to begin August 10th. That's Monday, y'all. Shakur was sitting at a red light when a white Cadillac pulled up next to him and opened fire on September 7th, 1996. He was shot multiple times and died 6 days later. That's what's making hot topics on the party. Your early morning praise party with me, your girl, Sherry Mackey. Good morning.
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5: The scripture says that men ought to always pray and not faint. That's us. That's the church. Now is the time for us to pray. Now is the time for us to take authority over the enemy. Our God is a healer. Our God is a savior. Our God is a deliverer. Come on, church. Let's pray and believe. Ooh, Lord.

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Kim Harper Johnson with you. It is a thankful Thursday, and it's a blessing to be with you. Yes, I'm thankful. Thanks so much for listening in. And of course, August 6th today is a special day on the national calendar, and I'll tell you what it is. You know I will later this hour, so keep it here. Here's Norman Hutchins. God's got a blessing with your name on it.

0: surely goodness and mercy shall follow us all the days of our lives. Ah, it's a blessed assurance. 95.7 Hallelujah FM, Memphis' inspiration station. Got the Reverend Clay Evans on the way. I've got a testimony. You too. You better tell it. Cox Sisters, also the favorite. Blessed and highly favored. So keep it here. Well, listen, 95.7 Hallelujah FM. Yes, we are congratulating St. Luke Outreach Ministries, Kingdom Voices, Youth and Young Adult Choir. 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

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Just ask Miss Brenda. She won. Miss Pauline. Yeah, she won. And you could be our next winner with $1,000. 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For home improvement, back to school, just a little extra cash. 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

praise God for his mighty acts. So he's worthy to be praised. 95.7 Hallelujah FM. I'm Kim Harper Johnson, keeping you company on a thankful Thursday. And of course, today is a day that the Lord has made. We're rejoicing and glad in it. It's also a special day on the national calendar. And I'll tell you what it is straight ahead. Here's Jason Nelson, Made New, 95.7 Hallelujah FM.

0: Don't be conformed to this world, but be transformed with the renewing of your minds in Christ Jesus, just made new. 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Hey, thanks for making us number one for inspiration. We can't do this without you. Better together. Got the Reed Simple Choir on the way. I am blessed. Jonathan Nelson, my name is Victory. Well, today, August 6th, is a special day on the national calendar. It's hashtag National Root Beer Float Day. 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I have to admit, I haven't had a root beer float, but I'm game. I'll check one out today. Why not? It's always good to try something new, right? 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

he will draw near to you. 95.7 Hallelujah FM, Memphis's inspiration station. I'm Kim Harper, Johnson Midtown. How you doing? Crosstown, what's going on? All right now, what's happening? Hickory Hill, Westwood, all around the 901. We appreciate you. 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Here's Doc McKenzie and the highlights. 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

0: Great is the Lord and of great power. And he's greatly to be praised. Hallelujah. 95.7 Memphis's Inspiration Station. I'm Kim Harper Johnson. Got the Commodores on the way. Jesus is love. William Murphy double. Well, I posed this question this week. What's the one gospel song that instantly shifts you and your heart back to Jesus? We've had so many great answers on that one. Jacqueline Carr's Greater is Coming. Diedrich Haddon's Well Done. What's yours?
1: Hi, I'd like to answer the question for the song that takes my heart to Jesus. Is that there are so many I have in mind, but the one I love is God, I'm Just Grateful by Chandler Moore and Elevation Church. I love it. It's a beautiful song. It just, soothes my soul. Thank you.
0: Thank you. Yes, it is a beautiful song. I like that. Okay, thanks for sharing with us. Talking back to us on the free iHeartRadio app, the Talk Back feature. Thank you, all of our great Hallelujah listeners. And yeah, I pose the question, what's the one gospel song that instantly shifts your heart back to Jesus? Talk back to us. Let us know. 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

praise God in the dance. Hallelujah. 95.7 Memphis's Inspiration Station. I'm Kim Harper Johnson with you on a thankful Thursday. How you doing? Okay, well, I pray that all is well. You know I'm praying for you. In the mighty and matchless name of Jesus, be healed, be delivered, and be set free. Hallelujah. Amen. Let's continue to pray for one another. All right. Here's a great one. Church medley by the Prince of Gospel, John P. Key, 95.7.

0: magnify the Lord with me. 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Listen, we've got Troy Sneed on the way. Hallelujah. Douglas Miller, my soul has been anchored in the Lord. 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

Our God has brought us out of darkness into his marvelous light. Jesus is the light. Oh, he's the light of the world. 95.7 Hallelujah FM, Memphis' inspiration station. Glad to be with you during your lunch hour. It's lunchtime for most. Enjoy. If you're out and about, be safe now. Watch out and no texting while driving. And of course, got some spiritual food for your soul later this hour, a little Bible study. So get your Bibles ready. Right now is Virtue, 95.7.

0: All of the promises of God are yay and amen. 95.7 Hallelujah FM, Memphis's inspiration station. I'm Kim Harford Johnson. Yeah, that's me keeping you company on a thankful Thursday. And what a blessing it is. And listen, of course, we've got more hits on the way. You better know it. Let's see what we got for you. We've got some Evelyn Turrentine Agee. Yeah, Work It Out. Kirk Whalum, Falling in Love with Jesus. 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And of course, our special musical guest for the evening, Praise in the Choir Stand, Live Your Best Life. Yeah, just some of my favorites from the one, the only, Brent Jones. Yeah, you don't want to miss it. New Direction Church, 6 p.m., August 22nd, Saturday. It's our Hallelujah Church Choir Competition. I'm going to see you there. 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

0: Bless the Lord, O my soul, and all that is within me. Bless his holy name. 95.7 Hallelujah FM. Yes, we are your station for inspiration. And thanks for making us number one. We appreciate you. And thanks for talking back to us. And pose the question, what is the one song, the one gospel song that instantly shifts your heart back to Jesus? Thanks for checking in.
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0: Okay.
1: I really love Gerald Thompson, Jesus Will Fix It. Reverend Gerald Thompson. Have a blessed day, all. Amen and amen.
0: And amen. All right. Well, thanks for sharing with us. Yeah, I love Reverend Gerald Thompson and that hit. Now, listen. What's the one gospel song that instantly shifts your heart back to Jesus? You can tell me how on the free iHeartRadio app. Is the Talk Back feature. The little red microphone. Tap the app and share. We want to hear from you all over great Hallelujah listeners everywhere. 95.1.

0: we can be confident of this very thing, that he who has begun a good work in you will complete it unto the day of Jesus Christ. Hallelujah. 95.7, Memphis' Inspiration Station. Yeah, Kirk Franklin's on the way. Revolution. Kenny Lewis, Charles Jenkins, he's been good. Right now, though, it's time for some spiritual food for your soul. A little Bible study. You got that Bible? Awesome. If not, go get it. God's Word is a lamp unto our feet. It's a light unto our path. And listen, if you don't have your physical Bible handy, use that Bible app. If you're driving, take a mental note and get your Bible later and read Psalm 56, verse 3. Psalm 56, verse 3. God's Word will not return void. No, it won't return empty. God's Word will fill. It will heal. And His Word will reveal. Get your Bible. Read. Meditate. 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It's spiritual food for your soul. 95.7 Hallelujah FM.
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6: I happened to be in Birmingham, England one night when this journalism student came up to me at an event.
7: It was a tsunami that hit Birmingham. Birmingham does not get national attention. It was a circus, mate. I can't even describe to you.
6: His name was Hamza Syed, and he wanted help on his first ever story about a mystery in Birmingham, his hometown, that no one had ever solved. It had begun a few years earlier, when news of a strange letter exploded in the press.
8: The letter looked to be a secret communique between Islamic extremists who'd been infiltrating the city's schools in a supposed plot called Operation Trojan Horse. The letter was bizarre, unsigned, incoherent, badly Xeroxed, yet still, it sparked one of the biggest school scandals in British history. Government investigators descended on Birmingham. The country beefed up its counter-terror policy. By the time it all died down, schools were revamped, teachers lost their jobs. But what I always found suspicious about this whole affair is that this dodgy letter suggesting extremists were taking over our schools, nobody ever found out who wrote it or why. Remarkably, none of the investigators even tried. So I convinced Brian Reed over here that we should go for it.
6: Is this about to be the first radio interview you've ever done?
9: Yeah.
6: Hams and I spent years running this down.
10: I'll give you a clue. Who is the letter defending is the question you have to answer.
6: But figuring out who wrote the Trojan Horse letter, that was only the first mystery we were up against. It started to seem like officials knew more than what they were letting on. And that Hams and I were poking at something that people did not want to talk about.
7: Can you give us a bit of details about that situation?
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6: From Serial Productions and the New York Times, I'm Brian Reed.
7: And I'm Hamza Syed.
6: It's The Trojan Horse Affair, a mystery in eight parts that a lot of people don't want you to hear.
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will strengthen us. He will help us. He will uphold us with his righteous right hand. That's why we don't look like what we've been through. Hallelujah. Thank you, Jesus. 95.7, Memphis' Inspiration Station. I'm Kim Harper Johnson with you August 6th. Yes, it's somebody's birthday, and I'm going to help you celebrate. Yeah, I got a gift for you. From me to you, it's later this hour. Don't you dare miss it. Here's Walter Hawkins. 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
1: 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Got a great one for you. A classic by Edwin Hawkins. God will take care of you. And Anthony David, Heaven. I'm Kim Harper Johnson with you. 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

I have fainted unless I had believed to see the goodness of the Lord in the land of the living. 95.7 Hallelujah FM. I'm Kim Harford Johnson. Thanks for listening in. Thankful Thursday to you and yours. And today somebody's been celebrating. Yeah. It's somebody's birthday, August 6th, and I'm going to help you celebrate with a gift from me to you. It's straight ahead. Here's Maverick City Music, run to you, 95.7 Hallelujah.

0: in the presence of the Lord, there's fullness of joy. We're on to you, Jesus. 95.7 Hallelujah FM, Memphis' inspiration station. Hezekiah Walker and friends on the way. I'll make it. It's August 6th. Happy birthday to Daryl C. Wells Sr. celebrating on today. And if you're listening in, Kim, it is my birthday too. Don't forget about me. No worries. You know I got you. Happy birthday. Happy birthday. Happy, happy birthday to you. Ah, yeah. It's a gift from me to you. And yes, it's from my heart. You're welcome. Whatever your celebration may be, work, church, wedding anniversary, brand new baby, grandbaby, or maybe you're celebrating because it's Thursday. This is the day that the Lord has made. Rejoice and be glad in it. And again, I say, rejoice. 95.7 Hallelujah FM.
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2: 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I'm going to spin it! 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

0: territory on this battlefield for the Lord. And Brown Missionary Baptist Church in South Haven, Mississippi is equipping believers, evangelizing sinners, and boldly proclaiming the gospel of Jesus Christ.
1: I need the Lord. You need the Lord. We need the Lord.
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1: There is one favorite scripture that everybody loves to quote. It's Jeremiah chapter 29, verse 11. Jeremiah 29, verse 11. For I know the plans I have for you, said the Lord. They are plans for good and not for disaster, to give you a future and a hope. Can I tell y'all who God, Jeremiah is writing this letter on behalf of God. And guess who Jeremiah is writing this letter to? Jehoiakim and the people in exile. Ain't that something? Jeremiah tells the fella, you ain't ever coming back to Jerusalem. And yet God says, write them a letter and tell them in the letter, settle down, pray for the city of Babylon, because I'm going to bless you even in the city. Because I know the thoughts and the plans that I have for you. Let me say one more time. I heard somebody say, won't he do it? Yeah, he'll do it. Listen, talk about mercy. God withholding judgment, God relieving your affliction. God can bless you even in your captivity. God can bless you even when your enemies are still around you and your enemies are still in charge. Some of y'all got a boss that has been the meanest thing on earth, but I'm here to tell you, when God shows you mercy, he can give you mercy no matter who the boss, no matter who in the White House, no matter what you're going through or where you are. And so sometimes we just need to say, Lord, remind me of your plans. That's what I have to tell the Lord sometimes. Remind me of your plan. In other words, heal me of my wrongs. Despite my mistakes, God, remind me that you still have a mission for me. You still have plans for me. Remind me of your plans. But not only remind me of your plans, Lord, but Lord, recondition me with patience. Recondition with me patient, because sometimes we need to ask the Lord, help me to wait. We used to sing a song that said, Lord, help me to hold out. I'm begging you, Lord, help me to hold out. Why were they singing that song? Because they knew that if they just held out, if they waited on the Lord, he would show up. Can I show y'all mercy? We're going to read this tomorrow, on Monday, but 2 Kings chapter 25, verse 27 through 30. Turn to your Bible. Look what it says. Turn on one page. In the 37th year of the exile of King Jehoiakim of Judah, evil Merodach ascended to the Babylonian throne. He was kind to Jehoiakim and released him from prison on April the 2nd of that year. He spoke kindly to Jehoiakim, gave him a higher place than all the other exiled kings in Babylon. He supplied Jehoiakim with new clothes to replace his prison guard and allowed him to dine in the king's presence for the rest of his life. So the king gave him a regular food allowance as long as he lived. Talk about mercy. Talk about mercy. In the 37th year of his exile, a king comes on the throne of Babylon, and guess what the man's name is? evil. And yet God used evil to bring about a blessing. He took him out of prison, gave him some new clothes, put some red bottoms on his shoe, on his feet, gave him food to eat at the king's table, and said, for the rest of your life, I'm taking care of you. Matter of fact, gave him a new position, put him in a high position over every other exiled king. Don't you talk about mercy. Sometimes we say, Lord, have mercy.

got to thinking, boy, I said, oh, you've been pastoring 37 years, but I need you to know the best is still to come. God got still more. He's still going to raise me higher. He's still going to bless me more, even after 37. Recondition with me in patience. But then here's my last one. Revive me with your presence. You want the mercy of God? You got to tell the Lord, Lord, I want more of you. That's why I've been praying this weekend, y'all. That's why I ask y'all to pray. Pray for intimacy. A closer walk with the Lord. Pray for impact, that God will just enlarge our territory. Pray for increase, that God will keep on giving us more than enough. That's why I stop by to tell you, Brown, this morning, stop missing out on mercy. Stop missing out on mercy. He ain't finished with you yet. He ain't finished with me yet. Yes, we have done some wrong. Yes, we have come short. Yes, we have a sketchy past. We got some skeletons in the closet. But if you confess, convert, and commit, God is saying, I can give you mercy. If you confess your sin, convert and turn from your sin, and

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Anybody ever had to cry out, Lord, have mercy? Anybody ever found yourself between a rock and a hard place? You found yourself with your back against the wall. 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

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Titus chapter 3, verse 4 through 7, that when God our Savior revealed his kindness and love, he saved us, not because of the righteous things we had done, but because of his mercy. He washed away our sins, giving us new birth and new life through the Holy Spirit. 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And because of his grace, he made us right in his sight and gave us confidence that we will inherit eternal life. That's all.

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0: eyes fixed on Jesus, the author and finisher of our faith. 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

will bless the Lord at all times. His praise will continually be on our lips. Hallelujah. Thank you, Jesus. 95.7, Memphis' inspiration station. 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

0: No good thing will he withhold from them that walk uprightly. Hey, it's about time for a miracle from the miracle worker. 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Tracy Bethea's up next. Yeah, with more gospel hits, more information, and your chance to win at the $1,000 blessing. Yeah, listen out for the key word at the top of the hour. I'm Kim Hartford Johnson. It's been a pure blessing, a pleasure, as always, a ball to be with you on a thankful Thursday, reminding you that we serve a promise keeper. Who wouldn't serve a God like this? Ah, yes, and according to his word, all of his promises are yea and amen. Here is a promise. We know that God causes all things to work together for good to those that love God, for those that are called according to his purpose. No matter what you're facing, good or bad, it's all good. In the end, we win. It's God's promise. Yea. And amen. 95.7 Hallelujah FM, Memphis's Inspiration Station.
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1: 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It's

We are your inspiration station, 95.7. Yeah, that's the Salem Bible Church Choir, and I am the way. Tracy Bethay with you on a beautiful Thursday. It's election day here in the Mid-South. 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

0: Oh, mercy. It's music from PJ Morton on your inspiration station. We're 95.7 Hallelujah FM. Lord, we thank you for your mercy. A beautifully blessed Thursday to you and yours. It's election day here in the Mid-South. That's right, Shelby County voters. Have you already voted? Good for you. Well, the polls will still be open until 7 p.m. this evening. And it is the Shelby County general election and Tennessee's federal and state primary election. So please, please, please exercise your right to vote. Now keep in mind that you must vote today at your assigned election day polling place, all right? If you are not quite sure what that is, go to shelbyvote.com to find out your assigned polling place. Also, when you go, be sure that you present, you know, your voter registration card or your government issued photo ID. All right, do that. And polls will close at 7. But if you're already in the line at 7, you still, by law, have the right to vote. All right. So it's going to be a little warm. Take your little water if there's a line that may take you outside. But thank God for the iHeartRadio app that will keep you in good peace and harmony as you wait for your civic right and duty to cast your vote. Yep. Yeah. Amen. That's what I'm talking about. Listen, on the way, we've got more of your favorite gospel hits. Chicago Mass Choir, My Soul Says Yes. Brent Jones, who will be joining us for the Hallelujah Church Choir competition, is our very special guest. Honey, he's ready to sing all his songs. We're going to sing Praise in the Choir Stand. We are going to sing Nothing Else Matters. 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

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It's sung by the late Whitney Houston, and I Love the Lord. We're 95.7 Hallelujah FM.

Oh, again, I say rejoice. That's music from Israel, a new breed. I'm Tracy Bethay. Glad to be in your company on this election day. Don't forget, polls close at 7 p.m. this evening. You need more details? 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It's brand new from Anthony Brown and Group Therapy, and always be good.

0: That is brand new music from Anthony Brown and Group Therapy. Yes, always be good. He's always good. Yes, he is. Happy Thursday to you and yours. I'm Tracy Bethea. Glad to be in your company. And be sure to check out your early morning praise party with Sherry Mackey. All this week, she's been giving you a chance to get in on this amazing powerhouse production at Hattie Lou Theater. They are presenting Speak Salvation Speak. Now, this production is about a father, his Christian faith that collides with his son's ancestral beliefs, and this family must decide what salvation truly means. I'm so excited because the Harry Lennox, it's starring Harry Lennox. You know him from The Matrix, The Blacklist, and The Five Heartbeats. Yeah. So the production, Speak, Salvation Speak, is going to run at Hattie Lou Theater August 14th through September the 6th. But Sherry's got your tickets for the August 28th, 7:30 p.m. show. Yep. So just be sure to listen up and answer that Bible challenge question correctly for your chance to win. And if you want to go maybe on another date, yeah, just visit HattieLou.org. 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
2: Hello, friends. I'm Bishop Brandon Porter. Thank you for tuning in to Touched by the Truth Radio Ministry of Greater Community Temple, Church of God in Christ. Another good reason to come to North Memphis and Hickory Hill. That's right. One church, two locations right here in the beautiful city of Memphis, Tennessee. I look forward to you joining with us and worshiping with us at your earliest convenience. Hey, this month of August proves to be an exciting time, of course. I want to thank you for your support to Camp Porter. It was an exceptional 10-week camp, and so many young people were blessed, and we were blessed to have them a part of our wonderful events that took place at Camp Porter. Thank you, parents, for those of you that supported Camp Porter this year. I also want to welcome you to be a part of our second Saturday in Jackson, Tennessee on August the 8th. We call it Momentum Week, but also that's our men's ministry and our pastors and elders ministry, but also the women of Tennessee Central Jurisdiction will have some wonderful events and festivities going on for young ladies and so on. Go to the website, tncentral.org. You can find out about the wonderful things that are taking place there. Don't forget also at Greater Community Temple, that is on the second Sunday in August. That is August the 9th. We're calling it Educators Day. Educators Day. We're going to be supporting and highlighting educators, and we welcome you. If you're an educator, we're going to have some refreshments for you and some special gifts for all educators that come out to be a part of the worship service on that is August the 9th at our 9:30 a.m. worship service at our East Campus, 5151 Winchester Road, and then our 12:30 service at our North Campus, that's 924 North Dunlap at the corner of Chelsea. We'd love you to come out and be a part of this wonderful time of fellowship when we recognize, especially as we go back to school, that is so many of our educators. We have several of our Board of Education directors and various ones and board members that will be a part with us, and educators from all over the county, that is Shelby County. We invite you to come out from wherever you are, and let's join in as we celebrate who you are in the giftings that you give and the information and the training, the teaching and the time that you give of yourself to our young ones. Blessings to you. Enjoy the word of God we're going to share with you now. I'm Bishop Porter.
3: And that's why before you can minister to people in the spirit, you got to minister to them in the flesh. You got folk hungry, talking, I'm going to give you the word. Hold on. You know, you may want to give them some peanut butter while you're teaching them so that you can keep their attention, because there's some real needs that people have. Self-control is evidence of spiritual maturity. Self-control is evidence of spiritual maturity. You can tell when people are spiritually mature. They have self-control, right? You got to be able to control your mouth, your mind. Is that right, somebody? Your manners. Say that, my mouth, my mind, my manners. Amen. Those things are our responsibility, and we have to be able to manage our own lives. Amen, somebody. Galatians 5 says, that the fruit of the Spirit, there's one particular mention of the fruit, is temperance, it's called. You know, there's nine elements of the fruit of the Spirit. Love, joy, peace, long-suffering, gentleness, goodness, temperance, meekness, faith, right? So temperance is the one that is self-control. Shout it, self-control. Now, you shouldn't want other people to control you. You should want to control yourself, right? If you have to be controlled, then you go into jail. Hello? You have to control yourself. Say that, God, help me to control myself. How are you going to be out of control with what you say out your mouth? Right? Out of control with your behaviors. Out of control with your spending. Out of control with your life. Whatever, that, even eating, whatever we do. Amen. It's penalizing when it's out of control. Most things you can eat, speaking of dieting and all of that, most things you can eat with what? moderation. Amen. Yeah, with moderation. If you just eat, you know, not every day, all day, right? I can still have me some pig feet, Melody, in moderation. I don't want to get no note from you, Dr. Adams, about that. I'm telling you what God loves. Amen. Moderation. I can eat a little chitterlings and, you know, just a little bowl. Don't be looking at it. What? Really, Zion? A little chitterlings. I know y'all like to smell. Just put some in your nose so you can't smell it and eat it. In moderation. I can have pizza in moderation. Yeah. Right? Okay, whatever. Control yourself then, okay? So self-control is evidence of spiritual maturity. Again, temperance is part of the personality of God. Say that, temperance is part of the personality of God. Okay, if self-control is absent, spiritual growth, watch this, is limited. If self-control, and I want you to think about the gamut of things that this could be about. It's not just about some food here, you guys. It's about attitude and all kinds of things, ambitions and so on. Amen. So there are some biblical examples of this could bring us to more light concerning it. Particularly a gentleman by the name of Esau. He had a twin brother whose name was what, Sunday school people? Huh? Who said Jesse? Jacob. Amen. Esau's brother's name was Jacob. And Jacob was considered, his name meant, anybody remember what his name meant? Trickster, supplanter. Amen. Matter of fact, when they were born, Esau was born first, and he was red. Like, so they called him Esau. He was red and ruddy, red. And Jacob, when he was coming out of the birth canal, he had a hold of his brother's foot, ankle, because he was trying to get out before him. So they called him Jacob, trickster, right? And God eventually had to change his name, but that was his attitude. He was definitely always trying to take somebody's place. And you see it here in the scripture. Okay, because sometimes you can hunger for what ain't yours. Hello? Amen. It ain't God, because God does not tempt you to do evil. Hello? God's not going to put somebody else's husband in your spirit to go fry some chicken for. That ain't happening. Look at somebody say, no, no, no, no, no, no. Of course not. It is all in vain. Amen. As soon as Lucy come back, she's going to throw all that chicken away. Say amen that you done cooked. No, so that ain't God. You got to know what God is doing, and He's not going to tempt you or encourage you to do anything wrong. Say amen, somebody. Amen. Amen. All right, Genesis 25, guys, you can put it up, 29 through 34, if I could, real quick. Says, and Jacob sod pottage. Jacob cooked some pottage. All right. And he was a good cook. Esau spent most of his time in the field hunting, you know, but Jacob was a tent boy. He was around the house a lot with his mom because he was his mother's favorite child. And be careful, parents, when you choose one child over the other. Amen. He was his mother's favorite child. And the issue here is that the mother was thinking, I don't want to get into that, it's a whole nother sermon, because God told the mother that he was going to favor her younger child, you got me? But she couldn't wait on God's process and tried to push him up there, just like he was doing trying to come out, amen? All right, so Esau came from the field and he was faint. He was not feeling well because he'd been out there in the sun and hunting. And Esau said to Jacob, feed me. He saw his pottage. He saw the food he had. He said, feed me, I pray thee, with some of that red pottage. For I am faint, therefore was his name called Edom because of the red hunger of the red pottage and so on. Verse 31. And Jacob said, sell me this day thy birthright. Now hold on. Your brother's hungry and he asked you to give him some of it. He ain't said all of it, but give me some. And he said, I'll sell it to you for your birthright. In other words, how bad you want it, dude? Now, why the birthright? Because the birthright goes to the eldest child. Jacob is second. He wants what Esau was promised. You got me? All right. Verse 32, Esau said, behold, I am at the point to die. Now, you exaggerate. And what profit shall this birthright do me? Now, this is the problem. When you're so hungry, you don't know the value of what you already possess. Amen. When you're so hungry that you're willing to give up what was given to you by God. Verse 33. And Jacob said, watch Jacob. Jacob is a trickster, man. I mean, this dude is down up in there. Not only did he talk his brother into selling the birthright, he says, swear to me. No, this is a legal transaction now. Swear to me this day. And he swore unto him and sold his birthright to Jacob for some soup. Now either dude is really hungry or this boy is a good cook. Something going on here, right? Then Jacob gave Esau bread and pottage of lentils. And he did eat and drink and rose up and went his way. Got his strength, rose up, went his way. Thus Esau despised his birthright. So the very thing he had been blessed with, now he's envious of, because he knows he did the wrong thing. And you know the story. He spent a lot of his life hunting his brother down because he wanted to kill him because he had taken so much from him. All right. His appetite became greater than his assignment. Say that his appetite became greater than his assignment. Stay with me. I'm hungry too. Come on, say it. His appetite became greater than his assignment. All right. So even Samson, the other examples in the Bible, Samson didn't lose his strength in one day. Remember Samson? Right. He had women issues. Right. He liked foreign women. Amen. And
2: Hello, friends. I'm Bishop Brandon Porter. That's all we can share with you. The word of God. I pray it bless you, though, in a very special way. Certainly want to encourage you to come and be our guest at Greater Community Temple Church of God in Christ, right here in the beautiful city of Memphis, Tennessee. We have amazing Sunday schools. That is 8 a.m. Sunday school at our East Campus, 5151 Winchester Road. And then there's an 11 a.m. Sunday school at our North Campus. That is 924 North Dunlap at the corner of Chelsea. And of course, we have wonderful opportunities of worship, 9:30 a.m. at our East Campus on Winchester and 12:30 p.m. at our North Campus on Chelsea and Dunlap. We invite you to come out and be a part with us. Every Wednesday night is Wow Wednesday. That's Word and Worship. And that's 7 p.m., only about 45, 50 minutes. We invite you to come out and be a part of that. It's an amazing, exciting time in the Word and certainly in worship. And don't forget that in the month of August, we're getting ready for our second Saturday. We had a wonderful Holy Convocation for Tennessee Central, but our second Saturday in August, going to do something special. Our first Momentum Conference, there'll be a free breakfast for all the men that come that morning at 9:30 at our 369 Lexington Avenue, Jackson, Tennessee property, Unity Temple for Tennessee Central. Brothers, we invite you to come out. All men, it's Momentum. It's men's ministry and pastors and elders. So come on out, brothers, and let's have a great time as we empower each other, because iron sharpens iron. The women are also doing something special on that day for various events that they have planned. You can go to our website, tncentral.org, and find out about the wonderful incipient things that are going on. Hey, Greater Community Temple and Memphis, Tennessee, and others of you, don't forget, it's Educators Appreciation Sunday. That is on the 9th of August. That's the second Sunday. And as the teachers and students are going back to school, we want to offer prayer for these many administrators. And got several of our board members, even our superintendent and others, that are going to be in worship with us. And we invite you to come out and be a part as well from whatever higher learning or education institution you're from, or however you offer guidance and instructions in the city of Memphis and Shelby County. We invite you to come out. All educators come. We're going to have a great little lunch for you, as well as we're going to have for you some special gifts. So we welcome you to come out and be a part. That's the second Sunday, which is August the 9th at Greater Community Temple, 5151 Winchester Road. Be my very special guest, if you would. We're also having service at our North Campus at 1230. That's 924 North Dunlap at the corner of Chelsea in our multi-ministry room there. Blessings to you. Thank you again for tuning in, and I pray you've been touched by the truth. I'm Bishop Porter. Have a wonderful rest of your day.
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0: 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I'm Tracy Bethay, glad to be in your company, and I'm hearing that we will get music from that brand new live recording from Tide Tribbett in October. Okay, I'm ready for it. How you doing? 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Still to come, Donnie McClurkin with Speak to My Heart. 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

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Here's Hezekiah Walker in Sold Out. We're 95.7. Hallelujah.

I love this. That's a family reunion. You talk about Juan and Lisa Winans with their uncle Marvin Winans, and it belongs to me. Happy Thursday to you and yours. I'm Tracy, but they got your birthdays coming up next.

0: It's all right to get your praise on with 95.7 Hallelujah FM. Yes, he will. Jesus will fix it. I'm Tracy Bethay. Happy Thursday to you and yours. Listen, we've got some birthdays to celebrate on this sixth day of August. I know it's a national holiday for them, and I'm going to give them some dap on that. My brother in Christ, extremely gifted. Put him in front of a piano and organ. But now he's living the life of leisure. As I say in the words of my good friend Stan Bell, goodbye tension, hello pitchin. Man, A-Chan is celebrating a birthday on today. Happy birthday, my brother. Are you in the city? He could be listening out the country now. He loves to travel. Might be listening on that at Heart Radio app. I love it. Happy birthday, Mance. Also, Sam Hobbs is celebrating on today in the ATL. Gwendolyn Hall is celebrating on today. Happy birthday. Devin Murray, happy birthday to you. Stephanie McDowell has a birthday on today. Along with Yolanda Williams, Phyllis Moore. And maybe you've got a birthday or an anniversary on today. Listen, we just want to say blessings to you from 95.7 Hallelujah FM. Coming up, another chance at $1,000. What would you do with a grand in your hand? Well, keep listening. Well, after the top of the hour, you'll hear a keyword. 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
6: I called the Union Hall. I said, it's a matter of life and death. 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
7: 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A petty criminal named James Earl Ray was arrested. He pled guilty to the crime and spent the rest of his life in prison. 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Right?
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2: Let me hear you make some Holy Ghost crazy noise right now. 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

It's Kirk Franklin with Hosanna. Happy Thursday to you and yours on this election day. 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Got some Lisa Noel Smith on the way with the Brown Singers and Promises. 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

0: It's All Right to Get Your Praise On with 95.7 Hallelujah FM. That is music from Stella Award winners and five-time Stella Award nominee for the upcoming Stella Awards next week. But also, congratulations, Lisa Noel Smith and the Brown Singers. They have their very first two Dove nominations for the GMA Dove Awards, which will take place in October. So congratulations on your Dove Award nominees, Lisa Noel Smith and the Brown Singers. How about that? I'm Tracy Bethea, glad to be in your company on this Thursday. And the countdown is on to our awesome Hallelujah Church Choir competition that will be presented by Gold Skyline Transportation. Yes, shout out to our amazing choirs that will be participating: St. Luke Outreach Ministries, Kingdom Voices Youth and Young Adult Choir, Memphis Seventh-day Adventist Church Choir, Shiloh Church of Memphis, and Longview Heights Seventh-day Adventist. Now, what church will you be representing? What family member will you be representing? Mm-hmm. And also our very special musical guest, Brent Jones, Mr. Praise in the Choir Stand himself. Yep, backed up by Pam Armour and the Memphis Shop. 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Coming up, we got the gospel truth and gospel news, honey, powered by Springdale Baptist Church.
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0: young men grow up as gospel artists. And I tell you, they're doing some amazing things. That is Group Fire, and I Can Count on You. Also, Stella Award winners. Yep. I'm Tracy Bethay. Here's the Miami Mass Choir. And what God has for me, it is for me.
1: 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The devil can't have what God has for me. Hallelujah.

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I was excited to get the news that Miss Anita Wilson will be recording live. I'll keep you posted. I'm Tracy Bethay, got the gospel truth and gospel news, honey. Coming up next, powered by Springdale Baptist Church. Get ready for Thursday night teaching. That's TNT happening tonight at 6:15. Here's music from John P. Key, taking you down memory lane with his church medley.

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1: 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Phil Wickham earns 9 nominations as this year's top male artist nominee, while CeCe Winans leads all female artists with 7. Both are joined in the Artist of the Year category, along with Brandon Lake, Josiah Queen, and Lauren Daigle. For Gospel Worship Album of the Year, the nominees are Todd Galbraith for Greater, Red Worship Live at Redemption Church, CeCe Winans More Than This Deluxe Edition, Todd Delaney Promises the Best of Todd Delaney, and Vashawn Mitchell for Soundcheck. For Feature Film of the Year, the nominees are A Great Awakening, David, I Can Only Imagine Too, Sarah's Oil, and Soul on Fire. 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This year, Wells also serves as an executive producer of the show and is a 2-time nominee himself, in addition to taking the stage as a performer. Want more details? Visit DoveAwards.com. I'm Tracy Bethay, and that's a look at the Gospel Truth and Gospel News, honey. 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

Did You Know? 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
2: Good evening. I'm Tredanius Beard, the minister evangelist here at the Northwest Church of Christ at 1483 Brookhaven Drive in South Haven, Mississippi. We are thankful tonight that you are listening to us. It is my prayer. It is my hope that you are ready to receive God's engrafted word, which is able to save your soul. As you listen to this broadcast tonight, don't ask yourself, God, when would I be taken out of this situation? But ask yourself, God, what are you teaching me in this season? Get ready now to receive a word from the Lord.
3: Bethany was only a few miles down the road from Jerusalem. And many of the people have come, watch this, to console, watch these two ladies, Martha and Mary, in their loss. When Martha got the word that Jesus was coming, she went to meet him. But Mary stayed in the house. Okay, y'all missed that. Martha said, Mary said, you can go. I ain't going to see him. Okay. I'm trying. Y'all got to read the Bible. Y'all got to read it for real. Martha said, I'm going to see him. I want to know what took him so long. Mary said, you go. I'm going to stay at the house. Have you ever been there? Come on. Have you ever been there? Y'all can do church. He ain't did nothing for me. He didn't answer my prayer. I ain't giving nothing. I ain't taking no supper, Lord's Supper. I ain't singing no song. I ain't praying no prayer. You go, Martha. I'm going to stay home. Isn't it interesting? When God don't move when you want him to move, how angry we get with God. Can y'all be truthful just a minute? Have you ever been angry with God? God, why are you doing to me? Black, why you take my dad? Why you take my mama? Why you take my child? Why you do it to me? Have you ever, can you be honest for just a minute and say, yeah, I've been angry. She's angry with Jesus because the one she loved and she thought he loved her didn't do nothing. So she thinks. Watch this. Verse 21, Martha said to Jesus, Lord, if you had been here on our clock, my brother would have not died. If you have just showed up when we called you, if you had just showed up when we was telling you he was dying. But he said, but even now, she said, God love. I said, even now, whatever you do, I know it happened. If you just had, in verse 23, she said, your brother will rise again. Your brother will rise again. Watch what she said. Yes, Martha said, he will rise when everyone else rise. Did y'all catch that? At the last day. Now, this is somebody who thinks she know, but she don't really know. You don't mess somebody like that. They already know before you tell them. They already did that, done that, even though you're trying to tell them what you need. She said, I already know what the Torah said and what you said. I already know you're going to rise again in the last day. But Jesus told her, I am the resurrection and the life. Anyone who believes in me will live even after dying. Do y'all not see that? That even if you die physically, you always live because you're in Jesus. Verse 26, everyone who lives in me and believes in me will never die. Martha, do you believe this? Yes, Lord. She told him, I've always believed you are the Messiah, the Son of God, the one who has come into the world from God. Then she returned to Mary. Watch this, y'all. It's interesting. Watch it. She called Mary outside from the mourners and told him, the teacher here, it wants to see you. See, y'all ain't seeing it. She having to come say for Jesus. She said, now, Jesus asking about you. So Mary immediately went to him. Jesus had stayed outside the village at the place where Martha met him. When the people were at the house consoling Mary, her so hastily, they assumed she was going to Lazarus' grave to weep. So they followed her there. Watch this. When Mary arrived and saw Jesus, she fell at his feet and said, Lord, if you only been here, my brother had, you know, they tell me they've been talking. They done had a meeting about Jesus. Because they repeating the same thing. He said, if you had been here, my brother would have not died. Verse 33. When Jesus saw her weeping and saw the other people wailing with her, underline this, a deep anger welled up within him. And he was deeply troubled. Where have you put him? He asked them. They told him, Lord, come see. Verse 35, Jesus, he wept, standing with Jesus and still doubting. Now, Sister Ross, all my life, I used to hear people tell me that real men cry, and they do. And they said Jesus even wept when Lazarus died. They used to say, Jesus, well, you know, it's okay to cry. When he was crying because Lazarus died, he was crying because Mary and Martha, they was crying. Oh, no, wish y'all know better. Y'all know better. Jesus ain't crying because Lazarus is dead. I know that's because he already told them. That's why I stayed away so long, because he could die. Jesus is not crying, y'all, because he's weeping because he's dead. He's grieving because the people that have been walking with him ain't got no faith. That y'all have seen how I turn water into wine. Y'all seen how I heal blind men's eyes. Y'all remember when I was on the boat and I got up, took the sleep out my eye, and told the storm, peace be still. And now you get all the way over here and you weeping and crying and I'm right in your presence? Sister Ross, they broke Jesus hard. He says, man, how y'all gonna be walking? And we friends. What y'all was doing the whole time? Y'all saw me doing miracles. What was y'all doing when y'all saw me making a way out of nowhere? What were y'all? So Jesus says, his heart is broke. And I think sometimes that we walk with Jesus and still doubt. Because we're looking at the wrong clock. And God is telling us, no. You can't look at the wrong clock because I done brought you to, I done been there for too many times. I done made a way out of no way. I've shown up in your life in ways that only I could show up. But now you get into a space where it looks dead. But that's why I want it to look dead. I want it to a point where when you do CPR on your situation, nothing happens. Because now when I show up in the crises, it's going to blow your mind. They says, if you keep reading the text, it says, well, he been dead 4 days, Jesus. He's thinking by now. Jesus said, what that mean? When we was over there a couple years ago, and I actually went into Lazarus' tomb, it was amazing. We went into Lazarus' tomb, and walking under the tomb, I always thought that Lazarus probably was like right in there, and he was right. He just take up, go get up and get out. No, he was deep down in there. It was like a cave. And he's deep down in there, and I'm like, whoa, boy. And Jesus said, tell me where you lay him. And they showed him where they lay him. God won't do for you. Don't miss this. What you can do for yourself. He says, where you laid him? There you go. Move the stone away. I'm not going to move it. You move it. I'm going to get him up. But I'm going to see how you're going to be brave enough and courageous enough with faith enough to move the stone away. Some of you want God to raise stuff and you won't move the stone. If you think he,

0: what he gonna do for me. He moved the stone away and he said, Lazarus, come forth. Ah. He is wrapped up. He's dead. But do you not know for a dead man to be laid down in his grave, to hear his name called, that means he got to skid up. That means he got to get against the wall. That means he got to do something. That means he heard the voice of God. He came out of the tomb and he says, loose him and let him go. What are you doing, Jesus? I'm showing you that I'm not just a woman who can calm the storm. Now you know I can do, I don't just heal blind men eyes. I don't just turn water into wine. I can do more than just heal a woman who has an issue of blood for 12 years. I can do more than that. I just showed you I can raise the dead. Are you walking with Jesus and still down? Are you walking with, that's a real, I'm trying to get done. I'm trying to get, but are you walking with Jesus and you still saying, God, can you really do it? Or are you at the grave site saying, God, help me, but you won't move the stone? You still looking at the grave site, say, God, make a way, God. But you won't make no effort in moving the stone away. The Bible says that gave glory to God. And I don't know who I'm talking to, but these sisters in this text shows me something. Show me something. That you can be with Jesus and still doubt Jesus. Many of you are here this morning and you're struggling in your own self. And you saying, God, I believe you, but I still doubt a little bit. God says, what's going to change? Can I show you something? I'm going to show you something. I'm done for real. Go to John 12. Y'all go to John 12 for real. Don't just look at me. Just go for it for real. Go to John chapter 12. I want to show you something. Show you John chapter 12. And I want to show you what happens when you experience Jesus differently. When you encounter Jesus, encounter God, you don't stay the same. People who tell me they encounter Jesus, but they still the same, I say that's a lie. You didn't encounter Jesus, you still can't forgive. Still got bitterness and hatred in y'all. You ain't encountered Jesus. You didn't encounter the God, but not mine. I want you to see something. Now this blessed me, Sister Cooper. I want you to see this. The text says, in verse 1, 6 days before the Passover celebration began, Jesus arrived in Bethany, the home of Lazarus, the man he raised from the dead. A dinner was prepared in Jesus' honor. Mary served.
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1: It's music from Tamela Mann with Live, Breathe, Fight. 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I'm Tracy Bethay, glad to be in your company. 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That's right. She's got your last pair of tickets to get in on this powerful Hattie Lou Theater production. It's called Speak, Salvation, Speak, and it features actor Harry Lennox. You know Harry Lennox from The Blacklist, The Five Heartbeats, The Matrix. 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

Oh, that's a classic from Douglas Miller. My soul, my thoughts, my will, my emotions are anchored in the Lord. I'm Tracy Bethay, glad to be in your company. Don't forget to start your work day off the right way. 10 a.m. till 3 p.m. It's Kim Harper Johnson. Here's Donald Lawrence and The Gift. It looks good on you.

0: Oh, what a classic from Edward Hawkins and the Music and Arts Seminar Mass Choir. Yes, he will. God will take good care of you. I'm Tracy Bethay, glad to be in your company. I want to thank you so much for hanging out with us on today. I pray that something was said or played to uplift your spirits, keep you happy and smiling just to make it through this day. Before we get out of here, how about we wind down from work? Today's inspirational quote says, be the attitude that you want to be around. You be the attitude that you want to be around. Ooh, you let that minister to your hearts. And thanks so much for listening.
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